This is Angela Rippon, and here's the BBC News for Monday, August the 4th, 1980. There's an air of celebration in London today as Her Majesty the Queen Mother celebrates her 80th birthday. Well wishers started arriving from early morning outside Clarence House, awaiting the appearance of the Queen Mother. Hundreds of bouquets of flowers have been arriving all morning, and coachloads of schoolchildren have already lined the road outside the Queen Mother's residence. In America, President Carter is now widely expected to be endorsed as the Democratic Party's candidate in the forthcoming US elections. Senator Edward Kennedy has called for unity in the party. However, President Carter has again chosen Walter Mondale as his running mate. In sport, Tottenham Hotspur returned from Holland last...

always be my necessity. I'd be lost without you. You're the starch in my collar. You're the lace in my shoe. You will always be my necessity. I'd be

British Music Hour opened today with Angela Morley's Angel Cake, played by Dolph van der Linden and his orchestra. And we moved on then to You're the Cream in My Coffee, a recording from 1928, and it was sung by Jack Parker with Ben Silver and his orchestra. Next to Hans Christian Lomboe's celebration of an old steam carousel.

The Arlindberg Steam Carousel Gallop by Hans Christian Lumbo was played by the Tivoli Symphony Orchestra, David Riddell conducting. We're going to stay on the carousel after a fashion with the waltz from Rodgers and Hammerstein's Carousel.

Julie Andrews sang If I Loved You from Carousel by Rodgers and Hammerstein. She was accompanied by the London Musicians Orchestra, Ian Fraser ducting. And leading into that, we had Mantovani and his orchestra playing the Carousel Waltz. From stage to screen, and music from the Studio Ghibli film My Neighbor Totoro, music by Joe Hisaishi, played by Tamara Anna Shizlovska.

The Wind Forest, from the score written by Joe Hisaishi for the film My Neighbor Totoro, was played by Tamara Anna Shizlovska. We're celebrating spring and flowers, next beginning with music by Marguerite Monod, and then we'll hear from Catherine Jenkins.

Ivan Novello's We'll Gather Lilacs was sung by Catherine Jenkins with a studio orchestra. And leading into that, we had Margarita Monod's Finally It's Spring, played by Eddie Barclay and his orchestra. To music now, Cindy Baines, it's his Ecstasy Waltz.

Michelle Legrand and Marilyn Bergman's song My Youth Passes So Slowly Away was sung by Kiri Takanawa with the London Studio Orchestra conducted by Michelle Legrand. And leading into that, we had Sidney Bain's Ecstasy Waltz, and that was played by Edith Lorand and her Viennese Orchestra. Here's Nigel Kennedy's arrangement of the traditional Scarborough Fair.

The traditional tune Scarborough Fair was performed by Nigel Kennedy Violin with the London Studio Orchestra, London Voices coming in towards the end there, and the English Chamber Orchestra. And leading into that, we had Kerry Tukanua singing My Youth Passes So Slowly. To a piece now, it's another vocal work from Brodsky, I'll Walk With God. It was originally used in The Student Prince, and it's sung by the Morrison Orpheus Choir.

Betty Beef playing her own composition titled Do You Remember? And leading into that, we had the Morrison Orpheus Choir with the tenor Andrew Rees doing the solo parts. Music from The Student Prince, I'll Walk With God. To a popular Italian song now written by Maggio and Ferrelli. Its title translates as A Love So Great, and the singer is Luciana Pavarotti.

Love So Great was sung by Luciano Pavarotti with the orchestra of the Community Theatre Bologna, conducted by Henry Mancini. This next piece was written by David Salvador and Mark Vianos. It's a little waltz titled Thanks for the Roses.

Thanks for the Roses was played by the Orchestra Fred Rabold. Well, the song that's now usually referred to as the Nuns' Chorus comes from the Johann Strauss Jr. operetta Casanova. It's sung here by Joan Sutherland in a live Melbourne concert in 1989.

applause from a very excited Melbourne audience for the Nuns Chorus from Casanova by Johann Strauss. It was sung by Joan Sutherland in a gala concert back in 1989, where she performed with the Australian Pops Orchestra and Chorus. I'm going to wrap up the Village Music Hour now with just a little bit of a polka from Vienna. It's played by the Ensemble Eduard Melkos. Thanks for sharing the Village Music Hour today. My name's Mike Revell, and I'll be back with you again very soon, and hope that you enjoy the rest of your day.

Hello, Ross Sadler. Welcome to this edition of the Bandstand Collection. Expo 2025 took place in Osaka, Japan. And the really exciting news as regards this program was that Brisbane Brass was an official guest at the fair, giving numerous concerts. All of which has made me come up with a program entitled Brass Ambassadors.

Opening our Brass Ambassadors program today, Brisbane Brass, Kenneth Downey's Jesus Answers Prayer. Well, when you talk about brass and ambassadors, then Peter Graham's The Ambassadors immediately comes to mind. And we're going to hear this played by the Enfield Citadel Band of the Salvation Army.

Peter Grahams, the ambassadors from the Enfield Citadel Band of the Salvation Army. All ambassadors have to be diplomats, and that takes us to two diplomat marches. The first by John Philip Sousa and played for us by the United States Marine Band, and the second by George Allen and coming to us from the Grimethorpe Colliery Band.

Two marches, each entitled The Diplomat, the first by John Philip Sousa and the second by George Allen. And the two bands were the President's Own U.S. Marine Band and the Grimethorpe Colliery Band. Right now you're listening to the Bandstand Collection from MBS Lite. Our program today is entitled Brass Ambassadors. Embassies are popular venues for musical stage shows. The Merry Widow, Victoria and Her Hussar, and Call Me Madam are just three examples. From The Merry Widow, the Brighaus and Rastrick Band, with an arrangement of the most popular melodies from the operetta.

bringing us those excerpts from The Merry Widow by Franz Lehár, the Brighouse and Rastrick Band. Finally, when famous soloists guest with bands other than the ones with which they normally perform, then they are ambassadors for their instruments.

Bringing our program of Brass Ambassadors to an end today was Russell Gray as soloist with the Fodens Band in Les Corneilles by Jean-Baptiste Arbon.

Manhattan Beach, composed by Sousa in 1893. And we're listening to the Wallace Collection, conducted by John Wallace. John Philip Sousa was born in Washington, D.C. on the 6th of November, 1854. His father was a Portuguese immigrant who played the trombone in the United States Marine Band, which John Philip also joined as an apprentice musician when he was 13. He studied the trombone, drums, fife, and clarinet, but was working as a violinist when the Marines offered him the post of bandmaster in 1880. Under Sousa, the band's standard of playing and marching improved considerably, and he began to write marches for them to play. His favourite is said to have been Semper Fidelis. That was in 1881, subsequently used as a dirge at his funeral, and takes its title from the Marines' motto.

Semper Fidelis. Sousa also composed operettas. The most successful was El Capitan in three acts, telling the story of the Spaniards in Peru. In 1896, he reused material from the operetta for his march, El Capitan, which we'll hear first, followed by music from the operetta.

a chap named Sultan Abdul Mejid, who built up his army after the Central European model and at the same time adopted its military music and commissioned marches from various European composers. The first one here is by Donizetti and the second one by Rossini.

the March El Capitan, and then a suite from Sousa's operetta of the same name, played by the Wallace Collection, conducted by John Wallace in Watford Town Hall. I'd like to introduce you now to

The wind band of the Berlin Radio Symphony Orchestra, conducted by Sebastian Weigler. Played marches by Donizetti and Rossini, composed for Sultan Medjid. Now to England and the voice of the guns.

The Voice of the Guns by Frederick Ricketts, otherwise known as Kenneth J. Alford. And his march was played by the band of the Royal Swedish Army, conducted by Mats Janhagen.

Just over 300 years ago, Tsar Peter the Great decided to reform Russia's domestic and foreign politics, and he turned to Western Europe looking for new ideas. Wanting to build a new fleet of ships, he decided to learn the art of shipbuilding firsthand. Holland was the obvious destination to learn the craft, so the Tsar went there incognito. However, the ruse did not last long, but it made an excellent story, and composer Albert Lortzing used it for his lively opera, Tsar and Carpenter. The libretto includes many instances of mistaken identity before the Tsar is willing to relinquish his disguise.

The Wooden Shoe, or Clog Dance, from the opera Zar und Carpenter by Lortzing, played by the Southwest German Radio Orchestra. Our next piece of music takes us to 19th century Italy, the time known as Risorgimento, or New Uprising. Italy was struggling for some kind of unity in the face of foreign rule and fragmentation, and people like Garibaldi were making history. Those events culminated in the installment of Victor Emmanuel II as King of a unified Italy in 1861. But back in 1842, Milan's famous La Scala Theatre had staged the first performance of Nabucco by Verdi. It was an enormous success, and not only because of the music. The audience was able to identify with the biblical theme of the Jews struggling for their freedom while imprisoned in Babylon. It was Verdi's first big showstopper, and the five letters of his name became a sort of secret code. V-E-R-D-I stood for Viva Emanuele, Re di Italia, Long Live Emmanuel, King of Italy. And the prisoners' chorus from the opera became Italy's unofficial freedom anthem.

The Chorus of the Hebrew Slaves from Nabucco by Verdi. We heard chorus and orchestra of the Royal Opera House, Covent Garden, conducted by Lamberto Gardelli. Foreign Rule versus the Freedom Fighter. It's a subject with a timeless romantic appeal, and is the subject of the next selection, an operetta by Karl Mielke. The historical background is Poland at the time of the revolt against the Saxon Prince Friedrich August. In 1697, August the Strong, as he came to be known, was crowned King of Poland, but the nationalist struggle continued. In 1706, August, evidently not so strong after all, was forced to give up the throne in favour of the patriot Stanislaus Mieszczyński. And it's at this critical moment that the plot of Mielke's operetta The Beggar's Student unfolds. The detested Saxon occupiers are personified by the swanky Colonel Ollendorf, who has the impertinence to plant a kiss on the shoulder of the beautiful Lara. The young countess turns out to be more spirited than he reckoned, as she proves by striking him with her fan.

They return Hermann Prey as the surprised colonel, protesting that he only kissed her on the shoulder. Hermann Prey and the Graunke Symphony Orchestra, conducted by Franz Alles. Our next piece of musical history is set in Bohemia in the Middle Ages. Under King Ottokar II, Bohemia enjoyed a golden era of political and cultural development. The king ruled over land ranging from the Adriatic Sea to the southern border of what was then Brandenburg. A large number of important towns were established during his reign, and the arts, including music, were heavily promoted, and Prague became a major cultural centre. But then Ottokar became overambitious and tried to become king of Germany as well. In 1278, his army was defeated, and he was captured and killed. Bohemia was then occupied by the army of Otto V, the Margrave of Brandenburg. Well, leaping forward now almost 600 years, Bohemian composer Smetana chose this episode in his country's history as the subject for his first opera, The Brandenburgers in Bohemia.

ballet music from the opera The Brandenburgers in Bohemia by Smetana, played by the Czech State Philharmonic Orchestra, conducted by Robert Stankovsky. Now, as a little light relief from all this historical reality, I'd like to introduce a good, old-fashioned historical invention that we know as money. The Gypsy Baron by Strauss is the perfect example. Shandor, the Gypsy Baron, takes part in a kind of military campaign, but no one seems to know which one it was. The War of the Austrian Succession, perhaps? Or something to do with Budapest? Or some Spanish affair? Well, what matters is the spoils of war, generously handed over by the Gypsy Baron, are given perfect musical expression in the Schatzwalzer, or Treasure Waltz.

The Treasure Waltz from the operetta The Gypsy Baron by Strauss. Music played by the Johann Strauss Orchestra of Vienna, conducted by Willy Boskovsky.

Offenbach's opera Die Rheinixen, The Rhine Spirits, now long forgotten, was commissioned by the Vienna Court Opera. Offenbach was reveling in his dream of a grand romantic opera, a pure Rhenish romance with elves, fairies, and moonlight. The premiere took place in February 1864, before a selected audience that included the royal family. But Die Rheinixen turned out to be a flop and was removed from the repertoire after only 8 performances. However, the influential music critic Hans Lick provided some comfort for the disappointed composer by praising the seductive charm of the melody in The Goblin Song. And so Offenbach found a way to include it in The Tales of Hoffmann.

the overture to Die Rheinixen, or The Rhine Spirits, by Offenbach, played by the Philharmonic Orchestra, conducted by Antonio d'Almeida. One popular piece surviving from a whole forgotten opera is something that didn't happen only to Offenbach. Suppé often suffered the experience of his music falling into oblivion, along with the plays and operettas for which it was composed. So now and then he would slyly reintroduce the odd piece in another work. The overture to The Light Cavalry is one example that's achieved widespread popularity.

an arrangement of the Light Cavalry Overture by Suppe, played by Peter Maurer and Stefan Schappe. The history of the waltz is said to go back to the Viennese court in the 13th century, when the musician, Neidhardt von Royenthal, smuggled a peasant waltz rhythm into the court music, for which he was responsible to the Holy Roman Emperor Frederick II. In the 18th century, the Deutsche, a triple-time Allemande, came into fashion and was much favoured by Haydn, who is sometimes called the grandfather of the waltz.

And that was the Minuet and Trio from the Symphony No. 21 in A by Haydn, played by the Academy of Ancient Music, directed by Christopher Hogwood. At the beginning of the 19th century, the waltz started to replace the minuet and the Lentler. Vienna, and soon the whole of Europe, surrendered to a veritable waltz frenzy, and the waltz came to dominate the whole century. Even the serious-minded Brahms, a North German, who chose to live in Vienna, succumbed to its fascination. Hardly surprising in view of his friendship with Johann Strauss the Younger.

Waltzes 15 and 16 by Brahms, played by the Camerata Bern. Now we turn to another composer of Viennese waltzes, Oskar Strauss. After attending the premiere of Lehár's Merry Widow, he said, "I can do that too." And while the Merry Widow was still playing at the Theater under Wien, the Karl Theater put on Oskar Strauss's A Waltz Dream. Well, it turned into a neck-and-neck race to see which work would achieve more performances, with sometimes Lehár taking the lead and sometimes Strauss. In the end, with 500 performances, Oskar Strauss actually beat Lehár's record.

Melodies from the operetta A Waltz Dream by Oscar Strauss, with Alfred Walter conducting the Budapest Strauss Symphony Orchestra. In 1868, when the Vienna Men's Choral Society was celebrating its 25th anniversary, it decided to appoint some famous composers, Liszt, Wagner and Johann Strauss, as honorary members. Strauss contributed a new polka for the occasion, with the appropriate title of Sängerlust, The Joy in Singing, performed for us now by the very same Choral Society.

The polka Zengerlust, composed by Johann Strauss the Younger for the Vienna Men's Choral Society and performed by the present-day society with the Symphony Orchestra of Czechoslovak Radio, conducted by Johannes Wildner.

0: Raven is the poet people call the Bard of Stratford-on-Avon. Brush up your Shakespeare, start quoting him now. Brush up your Shakespeare, and the women you will wow. Just declaim a few lines from Othello, and they'll think you're a hell of a fella.
1: If your blonde won't respond when you flatter her, tell her what Tony told Cleopatra.
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0: If she says she won't buy it or tyke it, make her tyke it, what's more, as you like it. If she says your behavior is heinous, kick her right in the Coriolanus. Brush up your Shakespeare.

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Start quoting him now. 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

Good evening and welcome to a program of Cool Night Jazz. I'm your presenter, Gif Tutt, and I've made a selection of relaxing jazz tracks. 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

There we heard Irving Berlin's famous Blue Skies with Oscar Peterson on piano and renowned classical violinist Itzhak Perlman on violin, Herb Ellis guitar, Ray Brown bass, and Grady Tate on drums.

Paul Desmond on his magical alto sax played Embarcadero. Jim Hall on guitar, Gene Chirico bass, and Connie Kay on drums. And now, Brisbane's own Ingrid James.

Ingrid James with that wonderful version of the Van Heusen Mercer song, I Thought About You, featuring some wonderful piano playing by Matt Baker, also Owen Newcomb, acoustic bass, John Parker on drums and percussion. And now, Don Burrows.

We heard Don Burrows on clarinet and sax with the backing of the Mellotones with Cole Porter's What Is This Thing Called Love, followed by I Guess I'll Have to Dream the Rest with the voice of Philip Sammets.

the George Benson classic on Broadway with himself on guitar and vocals, showing that amazing ability to synchronize his voice with the sound of the guitar and make one sound. Ronnie Foster keyboards, Stanley Banks on bass, Harvey Mason with some fabulous drumming, accompanied Ralph McDonald's percussion. Now here's the MJQ.

The Modern Jazz Quartet, comprising John Lewis, piano, Milt Jackson, vibes, Percy Heath, bass, and Connie Kay, drums, gave us a Milt Jackson composition, Bag's Groove, it's called. Now, Sarah Vaughan.

The Divine Miss Sarah Vaughan with three fine tracks, Come Rain or Come Shine, Can't Get Out of This Mood, and appropriately, It Might As Well Be Spring.

The Prince of Cool, Chet Baker with You, the Night and the Music, followed by September Song, originally a song composed in 1938 by Kurt Weill. He was backed there by Kenny Burrell on guitar and Bill Evans piano and Paul Chambers on bass.

the very talented Brisbane group called The View from Madeline's Couch, led by Kim Ambrose and Angie West, with their composition Parati. Coming up, Ray Charles in duet.

Ray Charles sang in duet, first with Norah Jones and then James Taylor, from the Genius Loves Company album.

We heard the fine voice of Nancy Wilson, backed by the George Shearing Quintet, with two pieces, The Nearness of You and All Night Long. Now here's a sound you'll all recognise.

talented Adelaide vocalist and pianist Janet Seidel on piano there with the piece Le Château de ma Mère, recorded live at the Art Gallery of South Australia.

The lovely voice of Rosemary Clooney singing Duke Ellington's famous Sophisticated Lady. And now a duet of two renowned voices.

And that lively little track was Inspiration from the George Shearing Quintet. Now to take us out, the wonderful Aretha Franklin.

Hello, Ross Sadler. Thanks for having joined us for this edition of Vienna and Beyond. When you talk about music, you have only to mention the name of some popular classic, and everyone gives a nod of acknowledgement because the piece is so well known. But it turns out that our popular classic is just one of a number to share that particular title, even though we rarely hear of the others. I thought we might look at some of these today in a program entitled, You Thought You Were the Only One. For example, if I were to say Wiener Blut or Wiener Blood, then everyone would think of the famous waltz by Johann Strauss II, Opus 354 to be precise. But Karel Komczak II, who lived from 1850 to 1905, also wrote a piece, The Echtes Wiener Blut March, or The Genuine Viennese Blood March. Here to play it are the Razumovsky Symphony Orchestra, conducted by Christian Pollack.

Now, here's a double one. Giacomo Puccini wrote the opera Manon Lescaut, right? And Johann Strauss II wrote Die Fledermaus, which contains the Laughing Song, right? Well, they might have thought they were the only ones, but they weren't. You see, Daniel François Auber had also written an opera entitled Manon Lescaut. And guess how Manon pays her gambling debts? Well, she sings a laughing song, doesn't she? Listen to Muddy Mess Play.

Mention the name Falstaff and everyone thinks of Giuseppe Verdi's final opera. But not surprisingly, Verdi was not the only one to be attracted to the famous Fat Knight, and especially his appearance in Shakespeare's The Merry Wives of Windsor. And he wasn't the only one to entitle his opera Falstaff. 95 years before Verdi, the Vienna-based Antonio Salieri had also come up with a Falstaff. And here is the man of the title making up to Mistress Ford. Pierre-Yves Prouveau is Falstaff, and Salome Haller is Mistress Ford.

Another good one to try is the water music. Of course, I would just have to be talking about the famous composition by Handel, HWV 358, written for royal barge excursions on the Thames. There were actually a number of these, the one on July the 17th, 1717, being the best documented. But there was another composer and another river, which also resulted in a piece entitled Wassermusik, or Water Music. His name was Georg Philipp Telemann, and his composition had the full title Hamburger Ebb und Flut, literally Hamburg, Ebb and Flood. It was composed to celebrate the centennial anniversary of the Hamburg Admiralty. The piece is in 10 movements and was written for a performance on the 6th of April, 1723. The suite draws upon Hamburg's geographical location as an important and successful port on the River Elbe. And Telemann illustrates the piece with mythological water deities and tone painting, giving the nautical theme added depth. We're going to hear two of these movements, firstly the sleeping Thetis and then the jolly boat people. Musica Antiqua Cologne is conducted by Reinhard Goebel.

You're listening to Vienna and Beyond. Our program today is entitled You Thought You Were the Only One, and we're looking at compositions which share the same title with what you might call familiar classics. So from a 21st century standpoint, you couldn't find a much better example of this than an opera entitled Il Barbiere di Siviglia, or The Barber of Seville, that wasn't by Rossini. But from an 1816 standpoint, you couldn't find a much better example of this than an opera entitled Il Barbiere di Siviglia, or The Barber of Seville, that wasn't by Paisiello. In fact, the latest edition of the BBC Music magazine listed Rossini's Barber of Seville as number 6 in a compilation of the greatest first night flops. Giovanni Paisiello's version had appeared in 1782, and by 1816 had achieved an almost unshakable place in the repertoire. It took a number of years for Rossini's opera to overtake what was in 1816 the familiar version. Luckily today we can hear both versions on CD. Here's the scene, Paisiello's way, in Act 2, when the Count Almaviva has just managed to wangle his way into Dr. Bartolo's house, posing as a stand-in music teacher for the supposedly indisposed Don Basilio, only to have Don Basilio turn up. Our principals are Graziella Schutti as Rosina, Nicola Monti as the Count, Renato Capecchi as Dr. Bartolo, Rolando Panerai as Figaro, and Mario Petri as Don Basilio.

questo è il diavolo.

Now, this business of you thought you were the only one doesn't just apply to compositions by two different composers. It can apply to two compositions by the same composer. If ever there was a popular classic, it has to be the Concerto in D Major for Violin and Orchestra, Opus 61, written by Ludwig van Beethoven in 1806. And of course, we know this work as Beethoven's Violin Concerto, because to all intents and purposes, it's the only one. But amongst his manuscripts held in the archives of the Gesellschaft der Musikfreunde in Vienna, there exists an incomplete fragment, some 259 bars long, of a concerto in C major for violin and orchestra. Experts differ regarding the date of composition, various estimates ranging from the 1790s to the first decade of the 19th century. There have been various attempts to complete the development section of the movement. This, of course, would be a single movement piece for violin and orchestra. We're going to fade into one of these by the conductor Roberto Tigani, who conducts the Orchestra Sinfonica di Sassari with violinist Marco Rogliano as soloist.

And Marco Rogliano was the soloist in Roberto Tigani's realization of the single movement marked Allegro con brio from the Concerto in C Major for Violin and Orchestra fragment by Ludwig van Beethoven, bringing to an end this edition of Vienna and Beyond.

Now, I'd like to sing you a song that I wrote many years ago for a review this year of Grace. And the song is called World Weary.

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2: BBC News with Govinda Gill. President Macron of France has become the latest European leader to warn the threat of Russian hybrid attacks is intensifying. He said he'd ordered a plan to protect critical infrastructure and defence industry sites against drone and cyber attacks. Hugh Schofield reports.
3: The nature of the Russian threat was changing and intensifying, the president said, a reference to the growing number of low-level incidents of sabotage that are being attributed to Moscow. The aim was to intimidate and break our support for Ukraine, but the consequence would be exactly the opposite, he said, because everyone knew that what was at stake in Ukraine was France's own security. The president also addressed the growing fears of instability in France linked to record high prices at the petrol pumps. He called on candidates in next year's election not to exploit public unease by blaming the government.
2: The governor of California, Gavin Newsom, is setting up an expert panel to propose ways to strengthen safety rules for artificial intelligence, including the possibility of a so-called kill switch for programs that go rogue. Governor Newsom, a Democrat, accused the Trump administration of being asleep at the wheel in terms of regulation and oversight of AI. Nigeria's President Bola Tinubu has asked for a full and transparent investigation into the death in custody of 37 suspected illegal miners in the city of Minna. The victims, many of them children, died in detention centre run by a government paramilitary force. Here's Maguachi Okafor.
4: There isn't clarity right now exactly around what has happened. I have spoken to some of the people actually who survived, and they did say that the detention cells where they were kept, it was quite overcrowded. You know, some even talked about watching people near them die and calling out for help. Now, the state authorities haven't confirmed this. They have only said originally they had thought it was a disease outbreak, but now they're saying they can't say specifically what might have caused the death.
2: President Trump says he's banning three prominent American news organizations from the White House with immediate effect. In a social media post, he accused CNN, MS Now, and Politico of reporting fake news. Mr. Trump justified his decision during a news conference.
5: It's really just cumulative stories over the last 2 years. You get sick of it. And you call them and you tell them, I have very good experts. And they try and explain things to them. They know that they know it. They know it as well. They're smart people. But they purposely write negative news. And they do that because they want to try and diminish the Republicans and a Republican administration.
2: In a statement, CNN said its White House journalists had been reporting accurately and fairly, and the ban was an illegal assault on their constitutional rights to do their work without hindrance. World News from the BBC. At least 21 people have been killed and more than 100 injured in a car bomb attack on a mosque used by police personnel and their families in northwest Pakistan. The incident took place during Friday prayers. Officials say a vehicle laden with explosives detonated outside the mosque, which adjoined a police compound in the Kohat district of Khyber Pakhtunkhwa. Stéphane Dujarric, a spokesman for the UN Secretary-General, condemned the attack.
6: The Secretary General underscores that attacks targeting civilians and places of worship are unacceptable and calls for those responsible to be held to account and to be brought to justice. He expresses his solidarity and the solidarity of the United Nations with the people and government of Pakistan in their efforts to address terrorism and extremism.
2: Cuba's energy ministry says the island has been plunged into total darkness for the seventh time this year amid an energy crisis exacerbated by Washington's fuel blockade. It said there had been a total disconnection of the electrical system without specifying the cause. Cuba's antiquated electrical grid has been under severe strain due to fuel shortages, deteriorating infrastructure and US sanctions. The EU's Migration Commissioner has said the images of migrants streaming across the border into the Spanish territory of Ceuta in North Africa have helped fuel support for far-right parties. Magnus Brunner said that even though there had been a sharp decline in migrants arriving in Europe following tougher policies, the sight of tens of thousands of people breaching the Moroccan border in July had overshadowed this. The European and North and Central American Football Federations have urged FIFA to release more than $2 billion from its reserves to share among its 211 member associations. UEFA and CONCACAF have also called for an independent review of FIFA's finances. BBC News.
1: 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The international piano sensation John Granger Fisher plays piano masterpieces in a program covering popular works by Chopin and Liszt, plus the Mozart Liszt reminiscence to Don Juan. 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And weather for southeast Queensland for today, Saturday the 19th of September. It should be sunny with winds getting up to 15 to 20 kilometres an hour during the day and then becoming light in the evening. Brisbane looking at a maximum temperature of 31 degrees, 33 for Ipswich, 28 for the Gold Coast, and 27 the expected maximum up north on the Sunshine Coast. It's 7 minutes past seven. 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

0: Marching into Daybreak Classics, the Sydney Symphony Orchestra, conducted by Christopher Lyndon G. Or is it Gee? Who knows? The Caucasian Sketches Suite No. 2, Iberia, from which we heard the Caucasian War March. The composer, Ippolitov Ivanov.
1: Hello, I'm Marusha. This Christmas, I'm joined by the original man from Snowy River, Tom Verlinson, noted now for his smooth Frank Sinatra-like voice, and of course, a fantastic lineup of local and interstate talent for 2 hours of non-stop Christmas cheer. The Brisbane Symphony Orchestra and the Queensland Choir are also part of the massive lineup of performers and musicians on stage for our Christmas celebration. Our past 4 Yuletide specials have been sellouts, so book early to enjoy the happiest Christmas show ever. Sunday the 13th of December at 3 p.m. at the superb Brisbane City Hall. 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

Excerpt from the cello concerto by Louis Spohr, cello clarinet concerto, I should say, number 4 in E minor. Ernst Ottensen, the clarinetist, performing with the Slovak Radio Symphony Orchestra. Johannes Vilner, the conductor. We seem to be a little bit top heavy with concertos this morning. There's another clarinet concerto coming up after the music diary in about 10 minutes' time. In the meantime, though, here's a whole pile of Huntsman coming out to get you.

A little bit of music which has achieved a certain amount of notoriety. The Huntsman's Chorus from Die Freischütz by Karl Maria von Weber. Slovak Philharmonic Choir, Slovak Radio Symphony Orchestra, again, Johannes Wilner also conducting. Wilner.

The final movement of the String Symphony No. 8 in D by Mendelssohn, with the Württemberg Chamber Orchestra doing the performance thereof. It's just gone 7:30, the Sabbath Quiz at the Music Diary. Noosa Chamber Music, with the guest Sasha Gibbs McPhee, clarinet, will perform... Oh, we're having clarinet day today, aren't we? We'll perform works by Howells, Raker, Albanith and Mozart at the Good Shepherd Church Hall in Noosaville, this afternoon at 4 o'clock. For further information on that one, you might like to call 0409 915076. That's 0409 915076. The Lumen's Chamber Choir will present a modern adaptation of Dido and Aeneas by Purcell at the St. Peter's College, Indooroopilly, this evening at 7 o'clock. Purcell, I should have said. For inquiries, call 0422 485 495, or go to lumenschamberchoir.com. 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The Canticum Chamber Choir, with guests performing The Sacred Veil by Whittaker at the Rosalie Sacred Heart Church, Paddington, at 3 in the afternoon. Call 3075 8186. That's 3075 8186. 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For bookings, go to 4mbs.com.au. It's all happening tomorrow afternoon. Works by Purcell and Vian, performed by the combined St. John's Choirs at St. John's Cathedral in the city at 3. For that one, you might like to call 0412 049051. That's 0412 049051. And finally, coming up tomorrow, a performance of works by Mozart and Schubert with Warwick Adeney violin and Mark Cooper piano at the 4MBS Performance Studio, Cooperoo, also at 3 in the afternoon. Again, for bookings, go to 4mbs.com.au. Now, further details of the events mentioned in the music diaries, as well as events further ahead, can be found on the website 4mbs.com.au, where you can book online for selected performances, including Baroque masterpieces with the Ariosto Chamber Ensemble at St. Paul's Church, East Brisbane, on Sunday the 27th of this month. It's 27 minutes to 8 o'clock, BBC News at 8. Crucelle, right now.

0: The opening movement of the Clarinet Concerto No. 2 in F minor by Crusell. The Orchestra of the Age of Enlightenment was directed from the clarinet by Anthony Pay.
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soprano Marilyn Hill Smith with baritone Peter Morrison. The Shandos Concert Orchestra was conducted by Stuart Barry. And they were all performing Waltz of My Dreams from A Waltz Dream by Oscar Strauss. That's the Strauss with only one S at the end of his name. His Shade Lesson was coming up to 9:30 to 8:00. This is Daybreak Classics, MBS Light and 4MBS Classic FM.

The scherzo movements from the string quartet number 1 in A minor by Schumann. The performers were members of the St. Lawrence string quartet. Some music by Hans Christian Lundbo now to bring us up to news time.

0: The Tivoli Symphony Orchestra, conducted by Tomas Veto. The Dream, sorry, it wasn't. It was the Little Prince Christian Karl's Waltz by Hans Christian Lundbu. Just gone 8 o'clock. 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
1: BBC News with Sue Montgomery. President Trump says the US, Denmark and Greenland have entered into an agreement giving America permanent control over security and all other needs in Greenland forever. In a post on social media, Mr. Trump said with the deal, no US adversary could ever have a military presence in the autonomous Danish territory in the Arctic or make sensitive investments on the island. A statement from the Danish Prime Minister said the deal would be signed next week, but would have to go through the Danish Parliament to be effective. Meanwhile, Donald Trump says he's banning three prominent American news organizations from the White House with immediate effect. In a social media post, he accused CNN, MS Now and Politico of reporting fake news. In a statement, CNN said its White House journalists had been reporting accurately and fairly. The media organization said the ban was an illegal assault on their constitutional rights to do their work without hindrance or interference from the government. Politico said it would vigorously defend its rights to report in the White House. Ione Wells is in Washington.
2: Journalists frequently go to the White House for live broadcasts, to attend press conferences or for other events. Reporters from Politico and CNN were still on White House grounds when the announcement was made, and a team from CNN was traveling with the Vice President, J.D. Vance. When asked about the ban, President Trump said it was for cumulative stories over the last few years, and you get sick of it. He has pursued legal action against a number of media outlets, including the New York Times and the BBC, and regularly clashes with or insults journalists.
1: Nigeria's President Bola Tinubu has asked for a full and transparent investigation into the death and custody of 37 suspected illegal miners in the city of Minna. The victims, many of them children, died in a detention centre run by a government paramilitary force. Niger State Governor Mohamed Umaru Bago spoke about the possible cause of the many deaths.
3: It could be as a result of suffocation because there were so many in a cell. And the second issue could be because of exposure to maybe lead poisoning or other very hazardous chemicals that they're using to do the illegal mining. But it's too early, you know, for anybody to draw up conclusion on the root causes.
1: The governor of California is setting up an expert panel to propose ways to strengthen safety rules for artificial intelligence, including the possibility of a so-called kill switch for programs that go rogue. President Macron of France has become the latest European leader to warn that the threat of Russian hybrid attacks is intensifying. He said he'd ordered a plan to protect critical infrastructure against drone and cyber attacks. BBC News. At least 21 people have been killed and more than 100 injured in a car bomb attack on a mosque used by police personnel and their families in northwest Pakistan. The incident took place during Friday prayers. Officials say a vehicle laden with explosives detonated outside the mosque, which had joined a police compound in the Kohat district of Khyber Pakhtunkhwa. Cuba's energy ministry says the island has been plunged into total darkness for the seventh time this year, amid an energy crisis exacerbated by US fuel blockade. It said there'd been a total disconnection of the electrical system. Cuba's antiquated electrogrid has been under severe strain due to fuel shortages, deteriorating infrastructure, and US sanctions. The United States have lifted sanctions on the Eritrean military and other entities and individuals imposed in 2021 over their role in the war in neighboring Ethiopia's Tigray province. The Treasury Department said the humanitarian and human rights crisis that prompted the sanctions had expired. South Korean hockey players at the Asian Games in Japan were left bemused ahead of their match against Bangladesh when North Korea's national anthem was played instead of theirs. This year's games have faced numerous controversies, as Carla Conti reports.
4: Lined up before the match, the players from the South Korean men's hockey team looked around in confusion as the wrong anthem rang out around the arena, while others, not realizing what had happened, kept a hand on their chest. The stadium announcer was quick to apologize for the mistake. This is the latest controversy to emerge from this year's Asian Games in Nagoya, where organizers have sought to cut costs by ditching a traditional athletes' village. Complaints about accommodation and transport have included basketball players unhappy with the size of their beds.
1: BBC News.
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0: moment when she shouted, "Move your bloomin'."
1: Yes, sir?
2: Is Miss Doolittle in?
1: Whom shall I say is calling?
2: Freddie Eynsford Hill. Oh, if she doesn't remember who I am, tell her I'm the chap who was sniggering at her.
1: Yes, sir.
2: And will you give her these?
1: Yes, sir. Wouldn't you like to come in, sir? They're having dinner, but you may wait in the hall.
2: No, thank you. I want a drink in the street where she lives.

I stole the print and I brought him here and left him gaily prattling with a highly respectable gondolier who promised the royal bait to rear and teach him the trade of a time on ear with his own beloved brattling. Both of the bait were strong and stout to consider.

0: Which was which he could never make out, despite his best endeavor. Of that there is no manner of doubt, no probable possible shadow of doubt, no possible doubt whatever.
1: No possible doubt whatever.
0: Time sped, and when at the end of a year I sought that infant cherished,

The children followed his old career. The statement can't be parried. The highly respectable gondolier, well, one of the two who will soon be here. But which of the two it is not quite?

G'day, William Norfolk here with 3 hours of swing and a big band for your Saturday morning on MBS Light. Let's go on a sentimental journey with Les Brown and his band of renown.

Sentimental Journey was originally performed by Doris Day with Les Brown and his orchestra and published by Columbia in 1944. It was Doris Day's first number one hit in 1945. Its release coincided with the end of World War II in Europe, and it became the unofficial homecoming theme for many returning veterans. Music was by Les Brown and Ben Homer, with lyrics by Bud Green. We heard an instrumental version by Les Brown and his orchestra. Tracks now from Glenn Miller and Count Basie with their orchestras.

Joe Newman, trumpet with Count Basie piano and directing his orchestra. Jive at Five, a number by Basie and his trumpeter Harry Sweets Edison. Before that, the familiar tune In the Mood with Glenn Miller and his orchestra. In the Mood was based on the composition Tar Paper Stomp by Wingy Minone. In the Mood is a Joe Garland arrangement of the original melody. A double play now from pianist, trumpeter and vocalist Dizzy Gillespie.

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0: Dizzy Gillespie, trumpet, vocal and piano, and leading his ensemble Hot House, a bebop standard composed by Tad Dameron. Before that, another bebop tune reportedly composed by Gillespie called Salt Peanuts.
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Lover Man, Oh Where Can You Be by Jimmy Davis, Roger Ramirez and James Sherman. And then the anonymous Ooh Ooh My Ooh Ooh, Billie Holiday with Dizzy Gillespie and his ensemble. Big bands led by Roy Fox, Lou Stone and Jay Wilbur.

0: Sam Brown performing with Lou Stone and his band. A song made famous by Gracie Fields, We'll Meet Again, by Ross Parker and Huey Charles. And we snuck an item in there. We heard Jack Hilton and his orchestra with the Swing Tets, You'd Turned the Tables on Me. And the first number in that set was the Roy Fox and his band, with a fabulous arrangement of Singin' in the Rain from the musical and film of the same name, a song by Nasir Herb Brown and Arthur Freed.
1: And now the end is near.
2: 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The Ruby Jazz Club is a sponsor of MBS Lite. Yeah.

Well, we did finally get to Jay Wilbur and his band, and the vocalist there was Donald Pears with Jay Wilbur and his band, Sing Everybody Sing by John P. Long. Up next are clarinetist and saxophonist Woody Herman, clarinetist Artie Shaw, and vibraphonist and percussionist Lionel Hampton.

lead vocalist, no, Caledonia by Louis Jourdan, after he, as his alter ego, Fleecy Moore, was the first number in that set. Woody Herman, vocal, clarinet and leading his orchestra. Then Teddy McRae's Traffic Jam, Artie Shaw and his orchestra. And finally, a Lionel Hampton and Curly Hammer composition, Hey Barbaree Bop. Lionel Hampton vocal and leading his orchestra. Here's an Inkspots triple play.

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Ella Fitzgerald there, teaming up with the Ink Spots with a bit of harmony at the end of the track. I'm Making Believe It's You, James Monaco and Mac Gordon's number. Before that, We Three, My Echo, My Shadow and Me, a 1939 ballad by Nelson Cogain, Sammy Mysels and Dick Robertson. And the first track from the Ink Spots was If I Didn't Care by Jack Lawrence. Pianist Teddy Wilson takes the stage.